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0: Welcome back. I'm Mark Levin. The number 877-381-3811, 877-381-3811. By the way, if you notice, Ms. Producer, I get all these, will I come to this luncheon, will I come to this, will I come to that, will I come to that? Folks, I do a radio show, I have a TV show, and I have a podcast. I can't be traveling everywhere. Not China, not New York City, not here and there. It's just impossible to get things done and do all those things. I wish I had a bigger social life. Not really, but I can't. That's what I do. That's the nature of what I do. If you're going to do an effective show, a substantive show, you actually have to take time to work on it. So it doesn't work that way. I don't have sidekicks. I don't have, you know, zillion guests. We have important guests when we need them, but I don't do the show that way. It's my show, so I speak. I don't have 400 guests. Again, I don't have a sidekick. Here I am. And I hope you had a lovely weekend, a Mother's Day, and so forth. Hakeem Jeffries wants to destroy our country, and I'm not overstating it. Hakeem Jeffries wants to destroy our legal system, our judicial system, our electoral system. Remember, Hakeem Jeffries always was a radical nut. He's tried to sort of change his propaganda, change his ways, but he's back out of the closet. And his father, his uncle, was always a whack job too. You may recall him, but maybe not. And he's making it clear he is part of this Marxist-Islamist left now. And he was on MS Now Saturday, so most of you didn't listen to that for sure. Listen to him now. This is just 2 days ago. Cut 20, go.
1: At the same period of time, we do have these structural problems that need to be addressed. We've got to, for instance, make sure we pass the John Robert Lewis Voting Rights Advancement Act, so we can end the era of voter suppression in the United States.
0: So voter suppression. So what he means by that is we need to return to segregated, race-based congressional districts. And that's all about Democrat Party

0: I'll let you know when there's no ceasefire. You won't have to know. If there's no ceasefire, you're not going to have to know. You're just going to have to look at one big glow coming out of Iran.
1: ICE, to me, is a criminal operation. I've said all along, we should abolish ICE.
2: We weren't really a democracy until 1963, 1965.
3: That's exactly right.
2: You know, voting rights and civil rights. We were apartheid.
4: 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Welcome to the revolution.
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4: 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Coming up next, our final news roundup and information overload hour.
6: My news roundup and information overload hour. Here's our toll-free telephone number this Monday. It is 800-941-SEAN if you want to be a part of the program. This time tomorrow, I will be on Air Force One flying with the president to China for his summit. We'll be checking in on this radio program probably every day. Well, maybe I can check in tomorrow. I'll try. But every day, other than maybe not tomorrow, we will be reporting live and feeding interviews back and so on and so forth that I'll be doing. Now, I know everybody has been watching the events in Iran, and one of the complaints, the biggest complaint people have, is that gas prices have gone up, not nearly as high as when Joe Biden was president. But you know what? If you can pay $2, $2.50 a gallon of gasoline, why do you want to pay $4.25? You don't. And yeah, it's difficult. However, when you think of what's at stake, and that would be a nuclear armed Iran, I don't think it's much of an option. And, you know, as Marco Rubio said and articulated last week when we covered his press conference,

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10: Houston, we have a problem.
11: Band and hard work. Sam Quinones, welcome back to America at Night.
12: Thank you, McGraw. I think that's bass horn, but whatever. Thanks so much for having me back. It's wonderful to be with you.
11: The perfect tuba, forging fulfillment from the bass horn, band and hard work. There we go. Okay, so interesting. This is a departure from your normal work. You were dealing with the opioid crisis and the drugs, and you switched to a tuba. I can't imagine two opposite things so far apart. Tell me why.
12: Yeah, it would seem that way. In the end, it turned out not to be that far apart for reasons I'm happy to talk about. But basically, after writing two books over 12 years about the grimmest of human behavior and, you know, of people attempting to find happiness, addicts attempting to find happiness from something they buy, I kind of wanted to write about something else. I wanted to write about people who were creating something on their own through hard work, through focus and dedication and this kind of thing. And I had written some stories about tuba players when I was at the LA Times years ago. I kept on interviewing tuba players after that because I don't play the tuba. I was never in marching band. However, a very important thing occurred to me that the people I was meeting were doing this not for any pursuit of fame or fortune, because a tuba player, you will never get either one, but rather because they simply just loved it. And my experience as a journalist many years now is that if you find people who are doing something because they truly love it and working hard at it and devoted to it and dedicated, you will find eventually some great stories if you stick with them. And that is kind of the faith that I have. So I went around, as I was writing about heroin and OxyContin, and then the next book about fentanyl and methamphetamine, I would occasionally do interviews with tuba players around America, you know. And eventually, after the last book, The Least of Us, about fentanyl and methamphetamine came out in 2021, my agent said, maybe it's time for you to see what kind of book you might be able to write about this kind of constant tuba project you keep telling me about. And in fact, that's exactly what I did. I really put focused on it and began to write stories, a book of stories, not true stories, nonfiction stories, about tuba players and eventually about band directors, too, because they all seem like the same kind of people, all devoted to what they did, not for fame or fortune, but because they just loved it. And I think after writing about addiction, the pursuit of happiness from something you buy and this very tawdry, really grim lives people lead when they're addicted to some of this stuff, this was a marvelous, gorgeous project, which was just so much fun because, first of all, the stories were uplifting. They were exciting. They were also strange sometimes, and that's also good, too. So that's kind of how The Perfect Tuba came about.
11: Tell me about The Perfect Tuba by York and Sons in the 1930s. Apparently, it was invented in the 1830s, but it wasn't perfected for 100 years?
12: Yeah, what happened was that the York Musical Instrument Company, Grand Rapids, Michigan, was in its day, and that was the first half up to World War II of the 20th century, probably the leading tuba manufacturer in America. And they had a wonderful array of really, really skilled craftsmen making tubas by hand, and they made some of the best tubas. There were two tubas in particular that they spent a special time on because they were custom-built tubas. One of them made for the tuba player for the Philharmonic, the Philadelphia Orchestra.

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5: That was perfect.
8: Down the Duke's Place song. We're going down to Duke's Place, Duke's Place. Is that an Ella Fitzgerald song? I thought Larry King like had somebody create that, because over the weekend, I reached out to somebody who I know who is a musician. He's in Nashville, and I've known him for 100 years. I reached out to him, and I said, hey, I need a song. I need a song to go to Joe's Place. And so we've commissioned him to come up with a song to go to Joe's Place. And maybe I should reach out to Louis Armstrong and Duke Ellington. Kidding, I know they don't live anymore. But I got to do a little research on that. Interesting to know. All right, 314. No, check that. 1-844-262-4729. 1-844-262-4729. We got a whole bunch of texts. We got some people on the line. If you haven't called in, we love first time callers. Absolutely love first time callers. And don't tell anybody, but we bump them up to the front because, we encourage first time callers. We want new people to call in and spread the love. Let's go to, Joe in Connecticut. Joe, welcome to America at Night.
9: Good evening, Mr. McGraw.
8: Good evening, Mr. Joe. How are you?
9: I'm good. Have you ever heard of the Roman general Procrustes?
8: Procrustes? I have not heard
9: yes.
8: of Procrustes.
9: Well, you do know the word procrastinate.
8: Means to delay, to put off, procrastinate? Okay.
9: That's where we get the word. And Iran knows, as Procrustes did, that timing is everything in war.
8: Yes, it is.
9: And Iran, they have lost everything, but they, if they can make it to the midterms, they can still survive, win.
8: Well, there's a sense that Iran is trying to be a thorn in the side of Donald Trump, and he's right. He makes the proposal. They make the ceasefire. Now they want an agreement, and he makes a proposal, and it takes them 10 days to get back to him. And in the 10 days, it was a non-starter. They were asked for things that everybody knew nobody was going to agree to. So we just wasted 10 days. And so now President Trump has drawn.
9: We did not waste the 10 days because Mr. Trump's objective is not the same as the regime's.
8: Well, what is President Trump's objective?
9: Mr. Trump is not as concerned about the price of oil as the price of American lives and even Iranian lives.
8: Joe, thanks for the phone call. Here's the deal. It's taken, Trump puts the deal on the table, the deal to talk about having a deal. It takes Iran 10 days to get back to him, and it's a non-starter. No, nobody would ever to

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10: Houston, we have a problem.
11: Canada is a part of our nation, and then the liberals just get on board. Now, we wouldn't have been on board.
12: No. We would not. No. We would not have been on board.
11: Yeah, we've stated multiple times that wouldn't work out because they would have two senators and I don't know how many House seats.
12: Yes.
11: You know, but all of that. So, yeah. Yeah. That's a hard no.
12: Yeah. Mr. President, don't fight so hard for redistricting advantage.
11: Yeah. Exactly.
12: And lose it by adding
11: right
12: far left liberal states.
11: Yeah. Exactly.
12: Doesn't make any sense. Now, this was interesting. Howard Schultz yesterday.
11: All right, yeah.
12: Remember him, Mr. Starbucks?
11: Yes.
12: Remember Howard Schultz? He came up with it. He's the one that came up with the idea, right, for the
11: Let's Talk Race.
12: For the coffee cups.
11: Yeah. I basically told the baristas, hey, right before he handed it to him, start a fight. Yeah.
12: We need to have race conversations between our baristas and our customers.
11: And then, you know, Let's Talk Race, and then also your religion sucks, and then hand it to him. And just hand it to him. See what happens. Let's just go with it.
12: One of the dumbest corporate ideas ever.
11: Now, the tip jar is going to be empty for a while, but you see what I'm getting at. No, we don't see what you're getting at.
12: Now,
11: start a fight.
12: Now, he did. Because of him, I came to the realization that I'm a minority on my own street.
11: Yeah.
12: Remember he did that full-page ad?
11: Oh, yeah. You should go around. Right. By the way, imagine somebody coming to your house. Hey, I need to know ethnicity of everybody that lives in the house. Who are you? I'm George down the street. Down the street here. I need to know. I need a head count. Accurate.
12: Because he thought it was a negative, because I bet you most people don't even know the ethnicity of the people on their streets.
11: Right.
12: Yeah.
11: You should go and take a census of everybody on your street. That's not racist at all.
12: I don't care.
11: Yeah, right.
12: That really is the right answer.
11: Right. Exactly.
12: I don't care. And then I said, well, I decided for the heck of it. I go, oh my gosh, I'm a minority on my own street, so I immediately moved.
11: Mm-hmm. Well, I mean, it's weird.
12: I'm kidding. I did.
11: You know, imagine the guy. You know what? I've got 13 Venezuelan neighbors. Why are you counting them, dude? What is that?
12: When he said that, that was a couple of years after I didn't know the guy's. Well, he apparently was Mexican because he was part of the Mexican cartel two doors down.
11: Mm. Yeah.
12: But I never really, I'd only seen him a couple of times. I never, in my head, I don't think that way.
11: Right.
12: I don't think I'm eating my neighbor.
11: Oh, my God.
12: Yeah. My neighbor is Hispanic. Oh, my God.
11: Get your clipboard and go to the door.
12: Let me get my Howard
11: Schultz. Can I get a head count, please?
12: Let me get my Howard Schultz clipboard here. Oh, my God. The neighbors across the street.
11: It's just a weird comment.
12: They're black!
11: Yeah.
12: Ah!
11: Well, it's the weirdest thing how on the left, they try to virtue signal, and the only thing they do is show their own virtues.
12: I know. But remember how far left he was with the things that he was always coming up in.
11: Yeah, yeah.
12: And here it is. Mm. Seattle turns hostile to the great business it made. Howard Schultz, yeah. Wall Street Journal.
11: Uh-huh.
12: Starbucks is moving jobs

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10: Houston, we have a problem.
11: Mm-hmm. And then you would subsidize less efficient forms of energy to make them cheaper, but somebody's paying for it. And then people would be forced to use the energy, which cannot run a society.
12: Right.
11: As we're now finding out.
12: Right. Forget what I say about coal, whether it's good or bad. I will force those companies to retrofit their outfits, and they'll pass that on to the consumer.
11: Right. And electricity prices will naturally skyrocket. Mm-hmm. President Obama, February 28. Well, yeah. Before he was president.
12: Yeah, candidate. Necessarily skyrocket.
11: Would necessarily, right,
12: yes.
11: Would necessarily skyrocket. Right. So, Democrats, you wanted this.
12: Right. No, this is what he was promising before he got elected.
11: Right. So we find it humorous, and we find it humorous because apparently you need to stop smoking the pot because your long-term memory is going too.
12: Yes. Or quit eating the edibles.
11: Oh, that's right. That's right.
12: Yeah.
11: What are the kids doing now?
12: I'm guessing they're doing edibles.
11: What are those kids doing today?
12: Or drinkables. Or, I don't know, do they make a patch? A gum?
11: Oh, my God. THC patch.
12: Well,
11: oh, my God.
12: There's the energy pouches. I think it's caffeine. And you just, it's like snuff. It's, you put them between your cheek and gum. Yeah. And that's how you take your that's how you get your caffeine intake for the day.
11: Oh, that's so it's caffeine.
12: I think it's caffeine. So I'm wondering if there's any such product as a pouch. Probably. If not, wait for it. Any way to consume it, right? Or a patch.
11: I guess so.
12: Like the nicotine patch.
11: But I just find it interesting, you know, so when Democrats now are going to be talking about, you know, the gasoline prices and mm-hmm. whether to get rid of the you know, or suspend temporarily the gas tax, which, by the way, they've done before. And that was the interesting thing. They did it even though they didn't want to do it because they want gasoline prices. They wanted gasoline prices to go up. Now, with the subsidies gone, though, they probably realize it can't be competitive. So it's to their political advantage to say to get rid of the gas tax or to suspend the gas tax.
12: Right.
11: Because people just aren't buying electric vehicles, anymore. But on the electricity prices are still sticking with it. You know, that was the interesting thing that was pointed out in New York, where Kathleen Hochul's like, we got to do something about electricity prices, and the people are screaming. And the Democrats came back and said, no. You can't stop the climate change legislation.
12: Right.
11: Because that's exactly what we... The thing is, people would say, you guys are lying about what the Democrats are saying. We're not, because they're saying it again.
12: Yeah. No,
11: in their entire argument to Kathy Hochul.
12: Right.
11: The Democrats in the legislature said no. The whole climate change legislation that you want to get rid of, because it will skyrocket electricity prices even more, because people in this hugely Democrat state are complaining about electricity prices, that's what it was supposed to do. It's supposed to skyrocket electricity prices.
12: It's part of the plan.
11: And that's just in the last couple of weeks.
12: Yeah, hold the line. You can't vary from it now.
11: And that's part of the demonization. That's part of the demonization of

0: We're Red Eye Radio. He's Eric Carly, and I'm Gary McNamara. By the way, we're not picking on Seattle, and we're not picking on New York, and we're not picking on California.
1: Yeah.
0: But these are the places where they are really trying the socialist slash communist experiment.
1: Yeah.
0: And so that's what the focus is, since we live in a democratic capitalist society. And when I say democratic, that is the umbrella of democracy over a constitutional republic, capitalist society, which is what we are. And they believe that it's wrong. But when you look at the demonization of business, business has to be bad. Billionaires have to be bad. Get rid of billionaires.
1: Yes.
0: If you get rid of billionaires, you really don't have major corporations. They don't exist.
1: Right.
0: Well, then who takes over the corporations? If the billionaires aren't there, what's left? The state.
1: Yep.
0: What was the Green New Deal about? The Green New Deal was making it so corporations could make a profit.
1: Right.
0: So, what would have to take over?
1: The government.
0: Government.

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2: Oh, by the way, just kidding. That election didn't count. The court could have stopped this by not having the election in the first place. They suckered the people of Virginia.
3: Congresswoman Alexandria Ocasio-Cortez pointed to the rich of the rich during a forum at the Institute of Politics.
4: The Virginia redistricting maps were overturned by judges that are largely financed by a movement of billionaires. We have to ask ourselves if this is how we want to live as a society.
3: And House Minority Leader Akeem Jeffries demanding change.
5: A new generation of Americans have to show up, stand up, speak up, fight, get into good trouble to usher in an era of progress.
3: Democrats insist the state Supreme Court got it wrong, and now they're asking the U.S. High Court to step in. The move comes as other states, Republican and Democrat, approve newly redrawn congressional maps ahead of the midterms. I'm Clayton Neville.
6: 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Pentavirus still haunts when America in the Morning continues after these messages.
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6: America in the Morning continues with a check of the nation's forecast this Tuesday.
14: It is generally going to be a quieter day across much of the nation. We do have a storm moving through the Great Lakes today, a Clipper-type storm. And there are going to be a few showers to start the day over northern Minnesota into Wisconsin and Iowa, with a steady rain developing on the northern side of the system through the upper peninsula of Michigan and northern lower Michigan. And as the front continues to develop farther south and east, it will produce a few thunderstorms in parts of southeast Wisconsin into northern Illinois, northern Indiana, and continuing southward into northern Missouri. Conditions will allow for stronger wind and hail in a couple of the storms. Rain and thunderstorms will continue to move south and east tonight from New York into Kentucky and even as far south as northeast Oklahoma into Arkansas. Another area of showers and thunderstorms will be across Florida, where a front

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1: Can I get all three?
0: Absolutely. You want me to check your weather?
1: Yeah, please.
0: All right, let's see. Weather looks a bit cloudy. Uh-oh.
1: What's wrong?
0: I see you got a traffic tie-up on the main drag.
1: Oh, that's gonna cost me.
0: Not if you take a left on Main, turn right at the second light, bring you right back out to the main road. Just beyond the backup.
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3: Minute that we speak and act together, that's where the balance begins to shift. And then the real weakness of any giant is this: it cannot withstand a people who refuse to be intimidated, a people who remain engaged, a people who remember who they are and act on it. David remembered who he was. David remembered the victories of his nation. We've got to remember that way. We don't surrender ground that was never meant to be given away. We have to stand with courage and with conviction and, you know I'm going to say this, with faith, because the same truth that carried David still carries us. The battle is never decided by the size of the giant, but the willingness of the people to stand and face it. And you know what? That's very much like the willingness and courage that our forefathers exhibited. And that brings us right back to the question before us. 250 years later, will we face the giant and demand less of government and more of, for, and by the people? And guess what? The future of this country depends on how you answer that question. I love this country so much, and it brings me to tears when I talk about stuff like this, because there is so much at stake, and we really got to get serious about this, and we have to identify the times that we're living in, and we have to be ready, if called upon, to stand boldly and to speak boldly for what we believe to be true. And that is that we are a nation established under God for liberty for all of us. And I pray that we all keep that in mind as we celebrate these 250 years of a republic that has been held on by a thread, but we're still holding on to it. So God bless you and God bless this country. And I'm going to ask if you do me a favor before we go to break. I want you to check out my social media, of course. I'm under Rose Unplugged on all platforms. 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And there we take prayer requests and we have a daily devotional that's coming soon. 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All right. So my name is Rose. I'll be back with more on the Sean Hannity Show. A lot of great speakers coming up. Newt Gingrich, JP DeGance, Bill Riley is joining us, and also the faith director for the White House, Jenny Korn. So stay with us. 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
4: Good afternoon. I'm John Runyon. Here's your Southern Bancorp traffic. Well, no issues so far. Looks like we got a little bit of congestion on I-30 eastbound as you get on to I-40. Other than that, everything else looks typical today. A little bit of congestion around 430 interchange and I-30 westbound as you head toward Bryant as well. That's a look at your traffic. Buckle up and be safe. Southern Bancorp, wealth builders for everyone, now serving Little Rock. On the Arkansas Traffic Network, I'm John Runyon.
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12: Good afternoon, I'm John Runyon. Here's your Southern Bancorp traffic. Well, it looks like we have two accidents on I-30. The first one is on I-30 westbound near the 430 interchange in Little Rock. It's on the left shoulder, not blocking traffic, but do slow down there. The other one is I-30 eastbound coming into Little Rock. It's over on the right shoulder, and that is causing a little bit of a backup as well. That's a look at your traffic. Buckle up and be safe. Southern Bancorp, wealth builders for everyone, now serving Little Rock. On the Arkansas Traffic Network, I'm John Runyon.
13: 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Slow down, own down. Every work zone isn't just cones and signs, it's people trying to get home. In Arkansas, workers have been killed because drivers looked away for just a second. Those fines are doubled and lives are on the line. Work zones are short. Staying focused isn't asking much. Slow down, phone down. Let's all make it home.
2: And welcome back, everyone. So if you're just joining us, welcome. Just to tell you, we're talking about an incident that has gone viral that happened here at Arthur's Prime Steakhouse restaurant here in Little Rock. And by the way, tomorrow's our lunch with the listeners. Looking forward to seeing everybody there. Captain Jean-Luc has got an exam tomorrow for school. He's finishing up the semester, so he's going to try to be there too. And then Toby said he would come over if he can get away from the meeting he's got in the morning. So maybe you'll get to meet all three of us. But we always have fun no matter what. So that'll be at the Wayback Burgers. Incidentally, you will probably drive by Arthur's Prime Steakhouse on the way to Wayback, which is directly across from the Costco here in Little Rock. So just to reset it for those that are saying, okay, Steve, I don't know what happened in Arthur's. There was a big brouhaha that started Mother's Day evening around 7 o'clock where this group complained about Arthur's not cooking their steak correctly. The manager was willing to fix two out of the three. The third one he couldn't fix, according to the police reports, because they had already cut the steak into little pieces. And when they were told no, that that can't happen, they ended up running around the restaurant screaming profanities and cursing at people, then started taking items from other diners' tables and started throwing it around the restaurant. And I left off where speaking about where one of the members of the group had shoved their smartphone into the face of the waiter. They were also screaming that she's got a million

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5: 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The family in North Little Rock wants answers to their many questions about their missing loved one. 58-year-old Virginia Huey was last seen near the Lehman Library more than a month ago. Her family told police April 6th was the last time anyone heard from her. Virginia's son Randy says his mom has had struggles with drug addiction, but that this is completely out of character. The family is also concerned for Virginia's health because she is COPD and may not have access to her medication. Anyone with information about her disappearance should call North Little Rock Police. Also in North Little Rock, a high-speed chase ends with a vehicle hitting a gas station. Police say the driver took off when officers tried to pull them over. We're told the suspect hit a truck and then that truck slammed into D&J Mini Mart. Both drivers were taken to the hospital. The Batesville School Board voted to terminate the district superintendent. Jenny McDonald was placed on administrative leave in February due to an incident of alleged abuse at a preschool. The criminal investigation in this case is ongoing. I'm KRK's Sincere Tonsil from the News Radio 1029 KARN News Desk.
6: From the News Radio 1029 KARN Weather Center, I'm KRK and Fox 16's meteorologist Juliana Cullen. Clear skies in the forecast for tonight. Temperatures will fall down into the 50s by your Wednesday morning. Wednesday will start off cool, but a quick warm-up by the afternoon hours will push us into the mid-80s for your high. Plenty of sunshine and dry weather for your Wednesday. A similar story Thursday and into Friday. We'll keep warming up. Highs will be in the upper 80s Friday, and that will continue through your upcoming weekend. This is meteorologist Juliana Cullen with the Arkansas Storm Team with your forecast.
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